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You know, I've been called an awful lot of things in my lifetime, and, well, smart wasn't often one of them. But I was smart enough one day to call Jesus Christ the Lord of my life, and I called it quits to a whole lot of sinning. And it's because of that commitment that, well, some folks think it's funny and laugh and call me foolish. But let them go ahead and laugh, because you see, that doesn't really bother me at all. Because even a fool can see by the shape she's in that this old world's about to fall. But as long as I let Jesus call the shots, why, I've got nothing at all to fear. And when that roll is called...

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0: celebration, the hit songs at number 13. Coming up, do you remember the number one song from last month? It falls into the number 12 position this month. Go ahead, take a guess, and we'll see if you're right in just a moment.
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0: Welcome back. Our Southern Gospel headlines of the week are coming up shortly. As we count down the top 20 songs for June, we stumble upon the song that falls out of the top spot from last month. It's the Lefevre Quartet from their album Here to Stay, When My Feet Touch the Streets of Gold at number 12.

0: At number eight, that's the Kramers with Cleft of the Rock. I'm Rodney Bonka. More of the top 20 coming up. Our highest debuting song is on the way next.
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0: Welcome back. The highest debuting song on the top 20 chart comes from the Triumphant Quartet. Eric Bennett talks about Friend of Sinners.
7: I love the lyrics to this. The last verse says, I've read where the people that you cared for, others didn't care that much about. And so I can see Jesus. I just pull this verse up here. I can see Jesus standing on the hillside talking to the multitude of people that nobody else wanted. Mm-hmm. Nobody else cared for. And he said these words. He said, come unto me, all you that labor and are heavy laden, and I will give you rest. Take my yoke upon you and learn of me, for I am meek and lowly in heart, and you shall find rest unto your souls. Sometimes at church, we want all the dressed up people and we want all the clean people. But I just really believe that Jesus sees the good in everybody, and he loves everybody.
0: That's Eric Bennett, and here's the Triumphant Quartet with Friend of Sinners at number seven.

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0: At number two, Joseph Habedank with The Church. All That Remains is the number one song in Southern Gospel. We'll pull back the curtain on that in just a moment. I'm Rodney Balcombe, and you're listening to The Gospel Greats.
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the Bishops, and he's in the midst on KWFC. I'm Dave. We will be in the midst of your community coming up soon. Well, we hope a community near you. Anyway, Beat the Heat gets started this week. We'll be collecting box fans for senior age, and the fans that we collect in your community stay in your community. So here's the folks that are on deck for Tuesday. This Tuesday from 3 o'clock until 5, we'll be in Seymour at the Town Square and at the Springfield Walmart on Independence. That's Tuesday, Seymour, and here in Springfield. Then Wednesday, Branson West, and right here at the KWFC studios, be a collection plate place. Well, a collection plate. No, we'll be collecting box fans in Springfield twice this week, Seymour and Branson West. And next week, we'll let you know since we get closer to it. But there we go. Beat the Heat, helping seniors survive the summer safely and comfortably, thanks to our friends at Senior Age and our friends at Phoenix Home Care and Latour Asset Management, LLC.

Brand new music by Mid-South Boys and The Blood on KWFC. They're going to be in concert coming up soon, part of our summer celebration. Okay, so did you get to watch the announcement, the big announcement? It caused a little bit of a stir these past couple weeks. I want to tell you how very grateful I am for the very nice things being said. Many people thinking that I was leaving, and no, it's just things were changing. Things were changing, and if you didn't get the announcement, go watch it. We did a Facebook and Friday Live, Facebook and YouTube this past Friday morning. It's preserved for you on the KWFC Facebook and YouTube pages when we announced that Rebecca Jeter will be dropping down from the evenings and joining me as a co-host of the morning show. So got a team back on the morning show. And for those that were missing Paula Turley, her name came up in the conversations this past couple of weeks. She is coming back, but to the nights, back to primetime with Paula Turley in the evenings. Looking forward to having the team together starting tomorrow morning. It's Shine and Rise with Dave and Rebecca and primetime with Paula Turley in the middle of the day. You still have Terrace, you still have Russ and Nancy, and I'm looking forward to the great days ahead for KWFC.

0: There are no geographic boundaries to the encouraging power of the gospel. 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
1: Zane and Donna King helping us wrap up the month of May with Hard Times on KWFC. Our verse today comes from 1 Peter chapter 1, verse 3. It says, "Blessed be the God and Father of our Lord Jesus Christ. According to His great mercy, He caused us to be born again to a living hope through the resurrection of Jesus Christ from the dead." That's what it's all about right there. Born again to a living hope through the resurrection of Jesus Christ from the dead. It's the hope we celebrate every day right here on The Sound of Home. Here's Legacy 5.

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That's the Kramers, and we will. Brand new music from the Kramers here on The Sound of Home. All right, are you ready? Just a few weeks away on July the 10th. Now, I told you, tomorrow's June, right? Tomorrow is June. That means we're 41 days. Are we really? 40 days away from the KWFC Summer Celebration with Jeff and Sherry Easter. And our friends, the Mid-South Boys, will be opening up for an evening with Jeff and Sherry Easter, one of the great gospel groups of our time, Jeff and Sherry and the Mid-South Boys. I think I've told you enough about that, and it's going to be happening at the First Baptist Church here in Springfield on Friday, July the 10th. 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

It's one of the top songs in Southern Gospel music today, triumphant with Friend of Sinners on the Sound of Home. I'm Dave, encouraging you to get the app downloaded before you get to flying off on vacation, maybe too late. Some people have already taken vacation, but if you haven't and you still got vacay to go or long weekends here and there, these holiday weekends coming, make sure you're never without the Sound of Home in your pocket if you download it on your download the app on your smart device. Usually it's a phone, but could be your TV. Could absolutely be your television. You want to make sure you get that done before Wednesday because we are giving away another family four-pack of tickets to see the Springfield Cardinals game of your choosing and good seats. I don't mind telling you. Really good seats to see the Springfield Cardinals. That's the winning Wednesday opportunity. If you have the app, you get the push and the opportunity to win.

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Karen Peck and New River on the Sound of Home. I'm Dave reminding you we are just 2 weeks away from Flag Day. Flag Day, right. We already had Memorial Day, first big holiday of the summer. And what's, I know summer officially doesn't get here for a few more weeks, but we all think of Memorial Day as the welcoming of summer. Flag Day is 2 weeks from today. KWFC will be involved in the big Branson 250 celebration. Don't you know, an epic year for red, white, and blue. And KWFC will be in the thick of it, part of the parade and the Flag Day experience down in Branson 2 weeks from today. Hope you can be a part of all the things going on in our community, celebrating the red, white, and blue 250 years of liberty in the celebration of the United States of America.

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I'm Dave, thanking you for letting me be a part of your Sunday morning start here on the Sound of Home. Here's the Collingsworth family.

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That's Ernie Haas's signature sound. Sometimes I wonder on KWFC. I'm Dave, wondering if you're going to help us out raising up some brand new box vans for our seniors in our communities around the Ozarks. This coming Tuesday afternoon from 3 o'clock until 5, we're going to be at the Seymour Town Square. Okay, Seymour, listen, need you to show up. Need you to stand up for your seniors. The box fans collected in your community will stay out there with our friends Senior Age. And then in Springfield, we'll be out at the Springfield Walmart, Independence Road, right there in the south side of Springfield. That's this Tuesday afternoon, 3 until 5. Seymour on the square, Springfield at the Walmart on Independence. Now, Wednesday, we'll be in Branson West. And then at the KWFC studios, Branson West Lakeland Pharmacy. Aim for that one on Wednesday afternoon from 3 o'clock until 5. And the KWFC studios will be the collection point this coming Wednesday from 3 to 5. So there you go. Opportunities all over to be a part of Beat the Heat, teaming up with the friends at Senior Age. 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

Brenda Rhodes, and he's ready to come, and I'm ready to go on KWFC. A lot of people thought I was ready to go. Now, I got to tell you, we had a little bit of fun with the announcement of the brand new morning show, the shakeup of the KWFC lineup. Rebecca Jeter is dropping down from the evenings to co-host with me in the mornings with Shine and Rise with Dave and Rebecca. That starts tomorrow morning at 6 a.m. So Shine and Rise with me and Rebecca tomorrow morning, and then she's back. A lot of people missing Paula Turley. Appreciate all the good comments, the kind words for the staff here at KWFC when we were kind of teasing about things changing. A lot of people thought I was retiring, which I just got to tell you, kind of struck me a little. I just don't feel old enough to be retiring, but I guess in some people's minds, I am. I feel like I got some tread left on the tire, and we're going to be running it pretty good in the mornings with Rebecca Jeter joining me for Shine and Rise on the KWC New Morning Show, and Paula back in the evening times with Prime Time with Paula Turley.

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Lord Song and I Want to Live It All on the Sound of Home. Gonna have a chance to do it too. Tomorrow is June. June. The word seems warm. June just sounds warm. Summer coming to the Ozarks. Camp. Come on, June is the month of camps and vacation Bible schools and yard sales. It's all the things we've been waiting for. Welcome, June. Here's In Harmony.

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Lauren Talley and her latest song called Walls on the Sound of Home KWFC. I'm Dave with the week. Thank you to our friend Tom in Nixa. Tom is a More Than Music mission partner. That's an MMMP you hear us talk a lot about, and for good reason. They're the reason we're able to do what we do here. KWFC is largely because of the gifts we receive from MMMPs. 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

That's Peach Goldman. Expecting mountains to move on the Sound of Home. I can't believe how fast this year is moving. It's going on the quick. Tomorrow's June. In 40 days, it'll be July the 10th. And at First Baptist Church, Jeff and Sherry Easter will be setting up their instruments to take over the evening with the Mid-South Boys for the KWFC Summer Celebration. Yeah, going to be a lot of red, white, and blue. A lot of celebrating going to be happening on Friday night, July 10th at First Baptist Church, Springfield. 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Yes, that Jeff and Sherry. 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
1: That's the Martins. And tell them that I love them. Wishing you a great time in church this morning after church. Rachel will be there to welcome you, but not in a creepy way. And then tomorrow it all starts, the brand new lineup, starting off with Shine and Rise with Dave and Rebecca. Rebecca Jeter joins the morning show starting tomorrow. And tomorrow night she's back, Paula Turley, and prime time starting at 7 o'clock. Hope you enjoy the day. God bless you. Lord, we will see you tomorrow.

Welcome to the worship service of Crossway Baptist Church. We are so thankful you have chosen to spend this time with us. We pray that as you listen to the music and the message, that God would speak to your heart and encourage you through His Word.

you have a Bible, let's look in 1 Corinthians chapter 15. 1 Corinthians chapter 15, it's a wonderful chapter. I cannot brag upon this passage of Scripture enough. If you're looking for a place to really dig in and study God's Word and really enrich your soul, I encourage you to include 1 Corinthians 15 as a regular part of your Bible reading. I've been living in it the last year or two, and it has just been a wonderful blessing and continues to. God continues to use it to bless my soul. And I saw something just a few weeks ago. I thought, oh, this is so good. I want to share it. So you find your place there. Look down to verse 20. When you stand with me in honor of God's word, as we look at verse 20 through verse 28, 1 Corinthians chapter 15. But now is Christ risen from the dead and become the firstfruits of them that slept. For since by man came death, by man came also the resurrection of the dead. For as in Adam all die, even so in Christ shall all be made alive. But every man in his own order, Christ the firstfruits, afterward they that are Christ at his coming. Then cometh the end, when he shall have delivered up the kingdom to God, even the Father, when he shall have put down all rule and all authority and power. For he must reign till he hath put all enemies under his feet. The last enemy that shall be destroyed is death. Hallelujah. For he hath put all things under his feet. But when he saith all things are put under him, it is manifest that he is accepted which did put all things under him. And when all things shall be subdued unto him, then shall the Son also himself be subject unto him that put all things under him, that God may be all in all. You can be seated and let's pray. Father, thank you. Thank you for our church, Lord. Thank you for the blessing, the privilege, Lord, that you've called us into your family, that you saved our souls, Lord. We weren't looking for you. You came looking for us. We're so grateful, Lord. Grateful for your word, for a church that has preached your word for these generations. Lord, for your precious Holy Spirit, and a people, Lord, that are willing to let you work in their lives. Lord, thank you. We come again this morning hungry and in need of a word from you. We pray, God, that you'd speak to us from this passage. Give us what we need, Lord. We pray that, Father, you'll touch the person here that hasn't yet given their heart to you, and that this morning they'll see and understand that you mean them no harm, but you're a wonderful Savior. You want to help and you want to bless them. Then help us as your children, Lord, to trust you more, to really throw open every door of our life, invite you into every corner, and allow you to be King of Kings and Lord of Lords of every facet of our lives, Lord. May you help us to trust you more. And so, God, we commit this service now to you. We plead your shed blood over our time together. In Jesus' name, amen. Wouldn't it be good if you could just go to somebody and say, okay, now tell me what to do. What is it that God wants me to do? What's God's plan? What's his purpose for me? Wouldn't it be great? You know, sometimes my kids have come to me as they've been growing up and they'll have decisions to make and they'll say, well, what do you think? You know, when they were younger, we'd have to help them more, but it's so wonderful. I mean, it's great. There'll be some milestones in parenting. One is finally when they know how to get into the cereal box themselves. Praise God. They can push the toaster down themselves. You know, I'm seeing my grandchildren even grow up now, you know. Yesterday morning, I guess his mama wouldn't fix him breakfast. He was going to have to fix his own breakfast. And he said, Huck said, Mama, will you call Mimi? She'll come over and fix me breakfast.
And she would have, but praise God, his mama stood strong and said, no, it's wonderful when they can forage on their own. It's wonderful when they get big enough that, you know what, it's time for them to do adulting. And they come to you with a question, a hard question you don't have the answer for. And they want to know the wisdom of God on it. And Acts 22:10, you'll want to put that if you're a senior adult or an empty nest or your kids are up adults. You want to write that in the margin of your Bible, Acts 22:10. This is your answer. They'll ask you some mysterious question. You know, what I would do with the rest of my life, you know. You tell them this, go pray Acts 22:10. Paul prayed, Lord, what shall I do? That's what you got to do, daughter. That's what you got to do, son. You go do, because I can't tell you. Because I can't tell them those details. I can't. You know, God's not going to tell me his plan for their life, you know. God's not going to do that. God's going to tell them. And so if you come to me after service, say, who shall I marry? What job shall I have? Where shall I live? Shall I buy the boat or the car or the truck or all three? What shall I do? Don't ask me because I'm going to give you Acts 22:10, okay? I'm not going to give you the details today, but I'm going to show you what I learned. God really has put it in big, plain letters for us. This is exactly his purpose for your life and your life and your life and for my life. Right here in this little passage in 1 Corinthians chapter 15. It's wonderful. He's talking about the great gospel message in the first part of this chapter. Christ died for our sins according to the scriptures. And he was buried, and he rose again the third day, according to the scriptures. And he was seen of Cephas and of 12 and above 500 brethren at once. And so many people saw Jesus after he was resurrected. And so Paul is reminding these Corinthian believers, hold on to that. Remember what Jesus has done for you. Remember that he's the living Lord. And then he deals with, in the middle of the chapter, he deals with, there were some skeptics in that church at Corinth. Some have been saying, you know, I don't know about this. I believe in what the ethical teachings about what the Lord has taught, but I'm not sure. Are you sure about this resurrection stuff? And Paul says, oh yes, I'm sure. Oh yes, it is right. Oh, don't be skeptical. Don't doubt it, because that underpins everything in the Christian life. If Jesus Christ didn't walk out of that grave, he said, your faith is vain. You're yet in your sins. If in this life only we have hope in Christ, we are of all men most miserable. I mean, if there isn't a resurrection, if we don't have a living Lord, but we do have a living Lord. In verse 20, he kicks it into high gear. He says, but now Christ is risen from the dead. And he has become the first fruits. I love that. The first fruits. When he was planted in that grave, on the third day he popped out, he bloomed out of that grave as the first fruits. And a lot of times when we lay our loved ones to rest, what will they call those cemeteries? So-and-so Memorial Garden. You say, a bunch of dead people there. No, I'll tell you what, in some of those graves, there's some precious godly seed that's been planted. And over here about a mile and a half away, I want to tell you, I can verify there are going to be three graves that are going to pop open on the day we just sang about when Christ comes back. Christ is the first fruits. We said, well, why hasn't the Lord brought my dead loved one back already? The Lord said, everything in his own order, everything in his own order. Christ the first fruits, then they that are Christ that is coming. Oh, okay. So it's going to be in the future, as we've sang today. It's going to be in the coming time when the Lord comes. And then he talks about this when the Lord comes. He says, then comes the end, the goal. I mean, the goal of everything. Then comes the end. Why did God the Father send God the Son? What was the mission? Well, he's going to tell us what it is. When he shall have put down all rule and all authority and all power, and he shall bring the kingdom up to his Father. And it says there in the verse we read, verse 28, when he has subdued all things unto himself, then the Son also shall submit himself to God the Father, bringing. He's going to come to the Father and say, Father,
mission completed, and he's going to bring all of mankind, all creation to the feet of the Father and say, I've subdued all things. I have brought your kingdom back in order. What Adam lost in the first garden, God, I'm bringing it back restored. Your kingdom rule is from sea to shining sea in every heart. There's coming a day we won't have to teach our neighbor to search God and know God and praise God. Why? Because everybody will have that in their hearts when the Lord reestablishes his reign and kingdom all across this creation. And when Jesus does that, he brings the whole kingdom in kit and caboodle, and he puts it at the feet of the Lord God, the Father, and says, Father, I've completed the mission that you sent me on. Why? He gives us that reason. The purpose for your life and my life. There are those last verse, those last phrases of verse 28. That God may be all in all. There's your purpose right there. There's my purpose right there. That God may be all in all. That's the whole culmination. That's what God is trying to get established. That God may be all in all. That my life would be totally subdued and surrendered and submitted, that my knee would bow and I would let Jesus Christ reign as King of Kings and Lord of Lords from the dawn to the dark every day in every area of my life, that Jesus Christ would be Lord Supreme, that God would be all in all. That's what God wants. That's what he wants out of Tom. He's saying to Tom, Tom, will you let me be all in all? That's what he's saying to you. God is saying to you, will you let me be all in all? And so I want to give you three words today. Maybe these three words will help you and me to do that every day, to live a surrendered life to the Lord every day. And they start with a C. So here's the first one, care. I think this will help me to lead a surrendered life to the Lord, to know that he cares, to know that he cares. That God may be all, let's just take the last two words, that God may be all in all. God is really interested in all. He is interested in all things in your life and my life. I mean, if we're not careful, we'll segment our lives. We'll say, well, here, Sunday, it's Sunday. Yeah, God's really interested in where I'm at and what I'm doing. And he's interested in what I'm thinking and what I'm saying. Yes, yes, yes, God's really interested in this. But we wake up tomorrow and it's Monday, and Monday through Saturday, we say, well, you know, God's not too interested in this. It's just a bunch of mundane, obscure details. It's just everyday life. God's not just too interested in that. And yeah, Lord, I'm really going to be keyed in on you on Sunday. But, you know, Monday through Saturday, that's just kind of my area to slug it out in and just make it through. And, you know, I don't even know how God relates to all this Monday through Friday stuff, Monday through Saturday stuff. No, no, don't do that. Don't section your life into the sacred or the secular and the sacred. Don't do that. But see, the Lord is saying, I want to be all in all. I want to be in all. I'm interested in all of it. God cares about all of it. See, if we're not careful, I'll think that God doesn't care about the little minor things of life, what I call minor, the little mundane. You know, there are things that when your life group says, got any prayer requests? And we've got them. But we're just embarrassed to say anything about them because, you know, we've had a brother or sister down the road that has shared some really life-altering things, and some life and death prayer requests. And then they come down to me and I say, well, yeah, you know, yeah. I dropped a piece of wood on my foot this last week and it's really bruised. It really hurts. Would you pray for it? I'm embarrassed to say that. I'm just going to say that. And then if I'm not careful, I'll walk away from that and say, oh, God, you really don't care about it. You care about this down here, really big stuff, but you don't care about this really minor stuff. No, no, no, no, no, no, no. The Lord says, I want to be God. I want to be the God that's all in all. I'm interested in the small stuff. I'm interested in the mundane stuff. I'm interested in the obscure stuff. I'm interested in the stuff you'd be too embarrassed to even say out in front of people. I'm interested in that. I'm really concerned about that. You just go and just read the Bible and you'll find that out. God's interested in your taxes. Did you know that? I mean, let's just take the most mundane. Let's take the most ungodly thing you can think of, taxes, okay? Let's just think that.
How could God ever be interested in taxes? I mean, anything that's not of God. Whoever, don't you just, April 15th, isn't it great just to get past that day? Praise the Lord. And then, I don't know if we have any county officials here, and so I apologize in front of this. I know you're not responsible for this, but who was the rocket scientist that said, let's have property taxes due during Christmas time? Yeah, that's really brilliant. Yeah. Could you not pick another month? I mean, couldn't you pick it? Could it be June? Could it be August? Could it be some other time? Let's do it at Christmas time. Merry Christmas. Here's your property taxes due. But you know, God cares about our taxes. You know, they asked Jesus, asked Peter, does your master pay taxes? And loose lip, Peter said, yeah, my master does everything. He'll, and Jesus comes back and said, what'd you say to those tax collectors down there? He said, well, Lord, they want to know if you pay tax. I said, sure you do. He said, Peter, does the king of the realm, does he charge the prince taxes? No. The son of the king's exempt from taxes. Peter, you overcommitted us. I don't owe taxes. They didn't have Jesus. They evidently didn't have his W-4 on file, you know? They didn't know his social security number, but loose lip Peter committed him. And so the Lord says, do this, Peter. Go fishing. The fish, when it comes up, the one I send onto the hook there into the net, you grab it, open it up, there'll be a coin in it, take it and go pay your taxes and my taxes you've committed me to. The Lord cares about our taxes. You can get on your knees and say, dear Lord, help me pay these taxes, because we know he's interested in that. He's told us that. He's shown us that in the scriptures. He said, render to Caesar the things that are Caesar's. And things of God, the things to God. And so the Lord is interested in stuff that we don't sometimes even recognize. He's interested in the bills and the debts we got. You know, pastor preached on Elisha's miracle when he told the widow woman to go sell the oil, fill the oil out of her one little oil vase that she had into the empty vessels she gathered from her neighbors. And she did that. And God filled all those empty vessels that were available. It is always interesting to me. God likes empty things. God likes to use empty things. God, full things aren't real useful to God. He must increase, I must decrease. And so the Lord did a miracle and filled those pans with oil. And Elisha then said, go and sell that oil, pay your debts and live on the remainder. God cares about our bills. God cares. This is going to be really touchy. It's going to cause problems at home, but it's the truth and you need to know it. God cares about the little poodle that your wife loves, okay? He cares about Sally, you know? The Bible says a righteous man cares for the life of his beast. If you're going to be a godly man, you got to care for little Sally and little Muffy and little kitty cat. You got to care for them. You say, you got to be kidding me. I'm not hearing this today. I know, put your hands over her ears, okay? Try to stop it before I go any further. When you get married, that's the day that you're at the top, sir. And then the children come and you go, ding, ding, ding. But that's all right. You love them and you want your wife to be devoted to them, okay? Then the grandchildren come and you go, ding, ding, ding, ding. That's all right. You love them little grandchildren. You can see they're worth the investment of your wife's time. And then she's lonely and she buys a poodle. And you go, ding! And that poodle's between you and a wonderful life, you know, with your wife. Might not endear you to the dog. The dog might not be endeared to you, but you know what? The Lord cares about those beasts of the field. The Lord cares about those little pets. Did he not say to Jonah when Jonah was so grumpy about Nineveh not being destroyed? The last thing he says to Jonah, you know, there are a lot of innocent people in that land, a lot of innocent people in that town. They've repented. Why are you grumpy about that, Jonah? And besides that, there's much cattle. The Lord was even concerned about the animals in Nineveh. What I'm saying to you is God cares about the mundane things. God cares about the little things.
Listen, if it's a care to you, it's a care to God. It's a burden on your heart today. And you've been embarrassed to take it to God because, oh no, God's not interested in that kind of stuff. Yes, he is. Psalm 138:8, he will perfect that which concerns me. If it concerns me, then it concerns the Lord. He'll work on it. He'll help. You can take it to him. Yeah, I need to be reminded that God cares. You know, that's always the question. God, do you really care? You know, the disciples are in the boat and the storm has come and Jesus is in the back because he'd been ministering all day long and he's tired and he's asleep while the storm is raging and they think the boat's going to sink. And they will go back and they wake him up. And the question they ask is the question sometimes you and I ask, Lord, do you not care that we're going to sink? Do you not care, Lord? Do you not care? And if we're not careful, we'll go through the problems and trials of life and we'll say this to the Lord and say, Lord, do you care? Do you care? Yes, he cares. Yes, he cares. He wants you to know that he's interested in all things. He cares about all things. That'll help you and me want to come to him and bring these things and bring our lives and lay our lives at his feet and trust him. The second C word is this. I need to hear his call. I need to know he cares. I need to hear his call. I mean, that's what he's really doing here in these verses. That's what he's saying, listen, this is my plan. This is my plan. I want to bring every one of you in this creation to bow your knee, to humble yourself. I want to bring you to my feet. I want to bring you back into relationship with God's making a call. He's calling to us. And we need to hear his call. The other day, you know, Ashley was going to stop by. I don't know. We were doing something. I don't know. I mean, there was something we needed to do. You know, it wasn't too big. Just maybe, you know, take the kids to the emergency room or something. I don't know. She couldn't do something. But so we had said, yeah, we're home. Well, we just wait and wait and wait. And so we're in the back bedroom just vegetating, watching one of our old TV shows, you know, and of course, you know, I mean, we're senior adults. We only catch half of what each other says. So you know what the volume of the TV has to be when we're there, you know. I mean, it's loud. You can hear it across the street. And so we're laying on the bed there and just waiting for the next thing we're supposed to do and whatever it was she was needing us to do when she stopped by. And the dog alerted, little Sally the poodle. She is valuable. She alerted. Well, what's she need? She need to go potty or something? And oh, no, it's not time for her to go potty, you know. We just lay there, you know. And about 5 minutes later, ding, ling, ling, ling, ling. Ashley says, where are you guys at? We said, we're home. Well, I stopped by. I was going to drop the kids off. I rang the doorbell. Well, we didn't hear the doorbell because, you know, we're deaf and, you know, the TV's loud, you know. It's really exciting. We watched the

The Lord's putting a call out and he's saying, won't you give this thing to me? Won't you surrender this to me? Won't you invite me into this area? I'm interested in all things. Won't you invite me into this area? Now, someday it's going to happen. I want to tell you what, that God may be all in all. That's telling us it's in process. It's going to happen. When Jesus finishes his full earthly ministry in the millennial kingdom, every knee will bow, every tongue will confess. It is going to happen. But the Lord is beckoning you and me right now in a loving way, saying, why don't you come now? Don't make me make you do this. Won't you come willingly? Won't you come voluntarily? I want to enter into a love relationship with you. I need to hear his call. You know, whatever the Lord is doing, whatever the Lord is saying, whatever experience you're going through, it might be helpful just to remember this is just shorthand. The Lord is just telling me just to surrender to him. The Lord is just telling me to come toward him. The Lord is just telling me to lay this thing at his feet. It's like with your wife, you know, listen, what is she saying, sir? What is she saying? I'll tell you what she's saying. I don't know what the words she's using. I don't know the tone. I don't know the timing, but here's what your wife is saying. Will you love me? Will you love me? Will you love me unconditionally? Will you love me committedly? Will you love me in the good times and the bad? Will you love me? It'd be so good for us as husbands if we just learned to hear what they're asking for. And I need to get that way with my Lord. I need to hear what he's asking for. He's asking for me to surrender, to give over, to yield, to invite him into every area. And he is such a gentleman, he says, behold, I stand at the door and knock. Well, listen, he owns the door. And he owns the heart that he's knocking on, because this is a purchased heart. He died on the cross and purchased me. He has every right to just barge in and say, I'm here and I'm taking over. But because he wants this thing to be a love relationship, he says, Tom, will you have me? Please open the door. Please come toward me. And he's just going to wait. You know, we sang that song about waiting on the Lord, you know. He'll renew our strength. That's true. You know, sometimes the Lord waits on us. You know, the grandkids will bring something to Papa to fix. Papa fix this, you know. It's scary, the things they think you can fix, you know. And so, oh, boy, you know, it's always the pressure's on. And they'll do this sometimes, especially when they're little, you know. Papa, we fix this. Okay, yeah, I think I can fix it. Okay, yeah. And then they grab back out of your hand. Oh, wait a minute, let me just work on it. Oh, Papa, we fix this. Oh, yeah, yeah, yeah, yeah. Oh, wait. And then I say, hey, Papa, let me help you. You know what that's like. You know, you got to fight them off on one side and you got to have to fix it with the other hand, you know. Sometimes like, you just got to do this. You say, okay. Knock yourself out. Sure, try it. When you get done beating your head against the brick wall, grandchild, bring it to me, I'll fix it. But you're gonna get your hands off of it before I'm gonna be able to fix it. Sometimes the Lord is like that. He's like, he's saying, Tom, okay, Tom, we can do this the easy way or the hard way. If you'll lay this down at my feet and learn to be still and back off and let me have this, because I'm really interested in everything. If you'll surrender it to me, you'll be really blessed and surprised about what I can do, but you're gonna have to get your hands off of it, son. So go ahead, knock yourself out, wear yourself out. When you're done, then I'll do my job when you'll surrender it to me. We need to hear his call. The Lord's calling for us to surrender. All of it, every area. Sometimes I think about my life like a house, you know? That wonderful phrase there in Ephesians 3, Paul praying that Christ would, that the Lord God would strengthen us in our inner man through his Spirit so that Christ may dwell in our hearts by faith. Jesus wants to be at home in my heart. Wonder what he would, if he walked through our homes, what would he think? What would he... Does the Lord have authority in your kitchen? What's in the ref-

refrigerator, what you eat, what you drink. Yeah, he does. He wants to have that surrendered over to him. Does he have authority in your living room where you watch TV or you listen to music? Are you letting him control what you watch, what you listen to? Does he have authority in your attic? You know, that's where we keep all our treasures, all those trophies from the first grade boys club basketball tournament. Yeah, 1970, third place. Yeah, boy, that's really a treasure. I tell the Lord, I can't die yet, Lord. I got to clean that attic out. I got to clean that attic out. If I don't clean it out, the kids are going to kill me when I go. What am I treasuring? Am I willing to let the Lord have authority in my attic about what I'm holding on to and keeping? What about in my bedroom? In the most intimate, private parts of our lives, does the Lord have authority to tell me how I should live in that area of my life? Most certainly. I need to hear his call. And finally, then, claim. I need to heed his claim. He's got a claim on my life. He's got a claim on my life. The Lord God has put everything under Jesus' feet, we're told here. He must reign till all enemies are brought under his dominion. The Lord God has given Jesus that authority. And that means you and me. The Lord has got a rightful claim on our life. Now, listen, we have a competing claim. The competing claim, we want to compete for that control in our lives. We want to have things sectioned off. And we say, okay, Lord, I'll let you have this, but I'm not going to let you have this over there. The Lord didn't know anything about that. A great theologian from yesteryear, Kuyper, said that the Lord cries over every square inch of our lives. The sovereign God cries over every square inch of our lives, mine. God's making a claim on my life. Now, I need to recognize this. I've got a competing claim. I want my agenda and my way. And I need to be very careful that I keep that surrendered to the Lord. Let me ask you, what's the last thing you told yourself no to? If there are some times in my life where I'm looking at a path and no, I want to go that way, but I'm not going to do that. If there are not some experiences like that in my life, I worry about myself. Because there should be some times I'm taking up the cross daily and dying to self. That ought to be a repeated occurrence in my life. I'm saying no to myself. And I'm saying to the Lord, Lord, you have that area. You be in charge. I know you're claiming that. You want to be King of Kings and Lord of Lords over that area. Sometimes, you know, it doesn't stay that way. There's a king named Asa, was a really good king. He started out so well. First 10 years of his reign there in Judah was so good. He was such a godly man. And they were really having revival in the land. And then an overwhelming army came out of Ethiopia. It was 1 million men in this army. And Asa looks up to heaven and says, God, you know, it doesn't matter whether you help a few or you help many. Lord, you're able to help. God deliver us from the Ethiopians. And God did. Amazing, amazing. And he had a wonderful continued kingdom there and reign. Up to year 35, he had 25 more years of prosperity and revival. And then at year 35, the king in Israel, Baasha, came against him and attacked him. And you would think, well, Asa knows what to do. He's going to go to the Lord and take that to the Lord. And he didn't. He wrote to Syria and said, the heathen Syrian king said, would you come and deliver me? And he paid him a bunch of gold out of the house of the Lord. Gold and silver went out the door from the house of the Lord up to the king of Syria to make this treaty with him and get deliverance. And sure enough, that's what the king of Syria did. And then Hanani, the prophet, came to him and said, listen,
because you didn't depend on God, but you depend on the Syrian king, he will be your enemy and you will have wars continually. You knew better. You'd relied on God when the Ethiopians came. Why did you not rely on God now? Isn't it terrible? Fully surrendered, but then all of a sudden, big blind spot, and he tries to do it on his own. And this is what's so sad. In year 39, he got a disease in his feet. And you know what? Again, he made a horrible blunder. He didn't go to God with it. He went to the doctors. Doctors are fine. Go to the doctor. That's good. But here's what's the bad part. He said he did not seek the Lord. Year 41, he dies from that disease. He didn't seek the Lord as his strength and deliver and help. He didn't open the Lord up. He got mad and angry at the Lord and the Lord's man because he said a true word to him. You know what? The Lord's making a claim on our life that we leave everything surrendered to him. Who's the authority in your life? Who decides what you do? Is Jesus Christ King of Kings and Lord of Lords over your life? You know, these last few weeks as I've been thinking about this message, many a times I've had to think, Lord God, am I letting you be my all in all in this situation? Am I letting you be my strength? Am I letting you be my source? Am I letting you be my Savior? Am I letting you be my sovereign? That's what the Lord's wanting from me. That's what he wants from all of us. And boy, life is so good when I let the Lord be all in all. So if you're here today and you've not done that ever in your life, you've never said to the Lord, I'm gonna invite you to do like a little girl named Ada in the first service, about 5 years old. She came down here with her mom and daddy, and I bent down and she told me her name. I said, what did you come for today? And she said, I'm ready to give my life to the Lord and be saved. Amen. Are you ready? Maybe today you need to come and give your life to the Lord. Pastors will be up here at the front. You come tell us. We'll get somebody with a Bible that loves the Lord and knows how to help you pray, and you can ask the Lord in your life, surrender your life over to him today. Maybe you're a child of God and you've let the Lord, you've pushed him out of some areas of your life, and you need to open the doors back up and say, Lord, come on in. I want to let you be in on all of this right here, and I want you to let you be everything here, and I want to surrender to you. You come. These altars are open.

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I Know You by The Guardians. You're listening to The Sound of Home, and I am Rachel. I just want to wish you all a wonderful, happy Sunday, and I hope you've been staying dry this week. To start off the show is I'm Going There by Heaven Bound.

Say Yes I Am by Lauren Talley. You're listening to The Sound of Home, and I'm Rachel. Apparently, today is National Smile Day. There are many benefits to smiling. One of them is, I guess, to make you seem like a happy person. But one benefit that I want to point out is that it can help you live longer. So if you smile every day, smile to other people, smile just thinking about God and the beauty in the world around you, apparently it can help make you live longer. Also, they're contagious, so the people around you could start being happier as well. So take this as a note to remind yourself of, hey, what does my face look like right now? And put a smile on.

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Brian Free and Assurance, you're listening to The Sound of Home. I'm Rachel, and our verse of the day, it is found out of 2 Corinthians 4:18, and it reads, "So we fix our eyes not on what is seen, but on what is unseen. Since what is seen is temporary, but what is unseen is eternal."

No Rock by Jeff and Sherry Easter. You're listening to KWFC, and I am Rachel. There's this thing going on the internet right now, and people are casting their vote for the 2028 presidential election. But here's the catch. It's not real candidates. It's what fictional TV character or movie character would make the best president. Now, some of these comments are absolutely hilarious. One person is saying Kermit the Frog. Another person is saying Jack Sparrow. Some of these I think are absolutely ludicrous. Like some people are saying Superman, which I guess he could be a good president. You never know. I think if I had to pick one, it would be Andy Taylor from The Andy Griffith Show. If you had to pick a fictional either TV show or movie character to be the next president, who would you pick? Let me know at 800-658-0353.

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That was The Promise. You're listening to The Sound of Home, and I'm Rachel. I just want to shout a big thank you. Thank you to everybody who prays for KWFC. Thank you to everybody who gives to this ministry. We are so thankful and so blessed that we get to share the love of Christ daily. And I'm going to read you this quick story of a listener, and this is how giving impacts our community right here. Our community. It says, I started listening to your station a little over 3 years ago, the night I was going to take my life. I heard about the station and I saw the billboard, so I turned it on and I listened. I found enough hope to cry out to God. Instead of taking my life that night, I rededicated it. And now I serve in my church's children ministry regularly, and I have said the sinner's prayer with my now 7-year-old son and my 5-year-old daughter, who wants to be a singer and always tells me to turn it up when we are in the car. Your station played a huge part in me changing and being here today, and I am forever grateful.

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He's Living Again by the Bishops. You're listening to The Sound of Home, and I'm Rachel. Apparently, if you have a three-year-old in your life, so a child, a grandchild, a niece, a nephew, any three-year-old that you know in your life, the number 100, that is the number of name brand products or advertisements that they know. It's already ingrained in their mind. That's how involved advertisement and name brand products are in our daily life. So you're driving down the road and they see Taco Bell, they know probably what Taco Bell is. Or they see the face on their favorite food that you have at home, they will know what that product is. Now, I would suggest let's make them know more about the Word of God. Read to them regularly the stories. You can either get them a kid's Bible or read from the actual Bible itself. They need to be more recognizable to the Word of God than they are to daily advertisements.

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You're listening to The Sound of Home, and I'm Rachel. 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I know mine did recently. And honestly, giving sometimes can be pushed to the side. 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

Walking each other home. That was Gordon Moten, Alabama, here on The Sound of Home. I'm Rachel, and one thing I absolutely loved doing growing up is on the hot summer days, either after a baseball game of my brother's or after working with my dad on the farm, we would go to the town over in Corning, Arkansas, and we would eat at Pizza Hut. Now, this Pizza Hut, unfortunately, is now shut down, but it was the retro, the original style of Pizza Hut that I loved witnessing. So the Tiffany style lamps over every single booth, the red cups that you get that have the Dr. Pepper logo on them or the Coke logo, whichever ones it may be, or even the buffet. I know a lot of Pizza Huts don't do a buffet right now. Well, in Pennsylvania, they started the retro style Pizza Hut, bringing it back, and it's doing so well that some around us are going to be going back to that retro style. So I'll mention just a few around this area. Marshfield is going to get a retro style Pizza Hut. Salem, Rolla, and even like Sedalia, Cuba, Butler, Missouri. All of these places are going to get the original style of Pizza Hut. And I'm so excited to go back and live the nostalgia.

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Kingdom Heirs, you're listening to The Sound of Home, and I'm Rachel. I have some very, very sad news about mosquitoes. Researchers found that mosquitoes can develop a preference for the insect repellent DEET. So what we, almost all of us, use to repel mosquitoes, they are liking it. And apparently the mosquitoes are linking it to food. So that way you're outside grilling, you have some DEET on you. They're linking the smell of food to DEET. So it's not working as well. Well, that's what they say. They also noted that it can cause, or it does not imply that you should stop using DEET, because sometimes it still is effective, but not as effective as it used to be.

Breaking Loose by Weeks Revival. You're listening to The Sound of Home, and I'm Rachel. I know we had a big scare this last week. All of us were trumping up the idea, oh no, Dave might actually be retiring. Dave from the morning show, that is. But guess what? He's not. I guess you know by now. But Dave is going to be joined by Rebecca for the morning show from now on. It's called Shine and Rise. So be sure to tune in on the weekdays in the morning to listen to this new change of pace.

That was the Gaither Vocal Band. You're listening to The Sound of Home, and I'm Rachel. What is a piece of advice that you'd give to a new parent or a guardian? Some of these thoughts were actually very interesting. Put your phone or tablet away, because when they're awake, you need to interact with them regularly, one-on-one. Take them outside to explore, touch things, smell things. Laugh with them and tell them that you love them. That was one person's advice. And the other person that I'm going to read to you, it says sleep whenever you can. So parents out there, parents, grandparents, guardians, I need this advice, because in September, we're going to be having our first little kid. So what is a piece of advice that you'd give to a new parent or a guardian? You can let me know at 800-658-0353.

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That was High Road here on The Sound of Home. I'm Rachel. And one thing my husband and I do is we go at it all the time about sports. So he's a big Cowboys fan, and I honestly couldn't tell you what fan I am. I just like to make fun of the Cowboys. And whenever we started dating, I was a St. Louis Cardinals fan. I still am. But I found out that he was also a St. Louis Cardinals fan, and to poke fun at him, I was like, oh, my grandma, she loved the Chicago Cubs, so I'll just claim that I'm a Cubs fan. And so every time the Cardinals play the Cubs, I say, oh, the Cubbies are going to win. St. Louis has no shot. The Cubbies are going to win. And tonight at 8, they play, the St. Louis Cardinals play the Chicago Cubs again. So you best believe that I'm going to be making fun of him tonight.

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That was the Mark Trammell Quartet. 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And what did you buy in bulk years later that you were still using? I know we have places that we can buy items in bulk around here, like the Costco or Sam's Club. So what are you still using that you bought? One person says these 1,000-foot tin foil that we purchased at Costco in June of 2011, they are still using it today. They said they're almost done and excited to start our new journey with a new roll of tin foil. Now, I would have to say last year we bought a huge case of applesauce, and I'm sorry to say we're still working our way through it. We haven't finished it yet. We did have some applesauce today, so I guess that's another one down.

That was Tribute Quartet. 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

Ernie Haas and Signature Sound here on The Sound of Home. I'm Rachel, and our verse of the day comes from 2 Corinthians 4:18. It reads, "So we fix our eyes not on what is seen, but on what is unseen. Since what is seen is temporary, but what is unseen is eternal." Now, this is a reminder to believers to look past the temporary earthly struggles and things in life that we focus on and we dwell on, and focus on the eternal. Give those burdens to the Lord, because our eternal life is what we should be focusing on, impacting others so that way they can spend eternity with our Lord is what we should be focusing on.

0: Have you ever found yourself in a moment when you need prayer, but maybe it's such a sensitive or possibly shameful situation that you don't feel comfortable praying with someone you know? 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

Preach Jesus by the Down East Boys. You're listening to The Sound of Home, and I'm Rachel. What is a childhood snack that you still crave as an adult? I would have to say, personally, mine is popcorn. In the evenings, during summer, our family would sit around the TV. That would be the only time we'd watch TV. And eat a bag of popcorn together. One bag for the whole family. We would snack on it together. And so sometimes I do still crave that bag of popcorn. And I split it with my husband. So I get a lot more now than I used to. But somebody said an ice cold Coke float that grandma made. Somebody said Pop-Tarts or ramen noodles whisked with eggs into the hot broth. So let me know, what is a childhood snack that you still crave as an adult? You can let me know at 800-658-0353.

That was Southbound. 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My summer schedule is hectic. I am everywhere all at once, so I can't imagine what your summer schedule is like. 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But the ministry of The Sound of Home does not slow down. 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

That's him by the Hoppers. You're listening to The Sound of Home, and I'm Rachel. I am so thankful that I got to spend this wonderful Sunday afternoon with you, and I'm so thankful that I get to do it again next Sunday. Now, between now and then, it looks like there's a lot of rain in the forecast, and I know there was a lot of rain last week as well. So try to stay dry, stay happy, and keep a smile on your face. To end the show is Once and For All by Gold City.

0: All along, he's longed to be your God. We're geared up today with songs all about belief. Yeah. Lyrics proclaiming that Christ is the answer. 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
2: We are.
1: Bill seemingly did it backwards. 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
1: Pat Barker, there's Gene McDonald,
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1: Tori Taft, Mark Bishop,
5: present,
1: Lauren Talley,
2: hey,
1: Kevin Williams,
6: hey, I'm here,
1: and the one and only Bill Gaither, who reminds us,
7: that'd be me,
1: to find true wisdom, not just learning, in the one answer that is true, the answer found in Christ.
0: And that's right, my friends. And my guests today are filled with the assurances of hope, home, and the help given through the gospel.
1: Yeah.
0: Let's get started today. It's going to be good.
6: It is going to be good.
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2: 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This is a little iron sharpening iron, right? Steel on steel.
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0: a great scriptural truth sung by one of the finest vocal lineups ever. That's the Gaither Vocal Band, Steel on Steel.
1: That's good stuff.
2: Here we go.
0: It's on now.
3: Some pray for this moment.
0: And others pray about it.
3: You got it. It's called the word of the day, and we've been searching high and low, start to finish, A to Z, deep and wide, to find that perfect word. Here it comes, sports fans. The word is forfend. Forfend.
4: Forfend.
0: Forfend.
3: It is a verb. Forfend.
5: Oh,
6: wait a minute.
5: Said Thank verb, goodness. I know. Forfend, yes. Oh. The forfend. Kevin, Bill, do you remember that? The forfend was an automobile.
7: Hey, hey, Kevin. You didn't ring the bell.
5: Listen up as I ring the bells of heaven. Here we go. The forfend was an automobile that was manufactured back in the 1950s by the McDonald McDougal Company, and it was designed to compete with the Edsel. No offense, Bill. McDonald McDougal actually stayed out of Detroit and established their plant in Van Wert, Indiana.
6: Oh, yeah. Oh,
5: mistake okay. number one. They modified the Edsel and modeled it very closely. Mistake number two. And then the forefend actually boasted elegance, a lot of precision. It had three engines and five wheels. It's unfortunate because it had no windshield.
6: Oh, wow.
5: The engines were very big. Yeah, with no windshield, you couldn't drive over 5 miles an hour. It was innovation, or was it marketing genius? Either way, it was mistake number three. And in 1954, they produced four of them, and production declined significantly in subsequent years. Corporate executives couldn't see why sales were plummeting. Drivers couldn't see at all. McDonald McDougal then declared bankruptcy and left the existing 12 models there somewhere in Van Wert. We don't know where. And I just remember that cute slogan, Bill, you'll remember this, ride the wave of the future in a new forfend. You can't see out, you can't see in. That was a anybody remember that?
0: And you can't take it on a roundabout.
5: No, it was the roundabout.
6: Okay.
5: I remember that.
6: Oh, yeah. Who doesn't?
5: Yeah,
6: Here's the real definition. Forfend is used in context relating to some kind of real or pretended danger or other unpleasantness.
0: Well, that checks out.
6: Exactly. In humorous and ironic use, forfend typically appears in the phrase, heaven forfend. It's kind of like heaven forbid. It expresses an usually ironic desire that something not happen or not be done. So in general use, if you forfend something unwanted or undesirable, you ward it off or prevent it, and if you forfend yourself from or against something, you protect or preserve yourself from it. Wow. You know, yours is shorter and funnier. However, here's an example. Heaven forfend that people actually pick up dictionaries and read them.
5: Oh, I see. Wow. Interesting.
3: Yeah.
5: Well, I how could one man be so wrong?
7: Well,
8: I don't know. I thought I had a friend, Frederick, who fixed fenders for forfend.
5: Yes. Oh, Frederick. Yeah, the forfend fender fixer.
8: He was a forfend fender fixer from Florida.
3: You can forfend bad record sales by getting there first to set up your table. Hey, Bill, this voice is in the room.
9: We have one of the voices of this group in this room. His name is...
10: Help him.
5: Pat Barton.
9: Pat Barton.
5: You're a good friend, Pat
10: Barton. He's dying over there. Help him.
5: Pat Barton.
6: Perfect.
3: Hey, here are the Guardians.

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She's a beloved member of the Homecoming family and this very show, our very own Lauren Talley, with her 2026 release called Walls. 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
1: Hey, I'm Dean.
2: And Kim Hopper.
1: Hey, Tori, what time is it?
2: Well, hey, Hoppers, it's time. I'm glad you asked me that because it is time for a Mayberry moment.
3: Oh, yes.
2: Oh, my gosh.
3: Here we go.
2: Here it goes.
4: From one of the most iconic shows in television history, the common sense, family-oriented storylines of the Andy Griffith Show left its mark on millions, including our resident trivial expert.
2: That's right.
4: And I did pronounce that correct. To bring you this Mayberry moment, here's Kevin.
2: Kevin.
5: Would to God that you got as excited about the word of the day as you do this. But anyway, so and to preface this, we do this game every now and then, but we've got some serious Andy trivia people
3: in the room here.
5: Four or five. So we'll do some questions that are a little easier, and you guys might want to bow out of those. And then on some of the harder ones, you can join in. So who would have been the Mayberry barber?
6: Floyd.
5: Anybody remember?
1: Oh, come on.
4: Floyd. Are we just going to call him out, or do we raise hands?
5: Well, however you want to do it. Bill, I think you got that one, right?
6: Floyd, yeah.
5: What was Floyd's last name? Do you remember?
7: Forfend.
4: He fixed fenders.
6: Harvey.
5: Yeah. And it was not Floyd the barber.
8: No. I got it.
7: Okay. Woody has his
8: Woody
7: hand
8: has
7: up.
8: It. Lawson.
5: Floyd Lawson. Whoa. That's exactly right.
3: Yeah, we got it.
5: You got it.
3: Point of order. Right, Floyd had two last names.
5: Oh, okay. Go ahead.
3: In one particular episode, he was Floyd Colby.
5: Mm-hmm.
3: And then he became Floyd.
6: Long, yes. But not for long.
3: Not for long.
2: No.
4: Was that
2: when that's
4: he was,
2: his married name? Or?
4: Now, then, the first season, he wasn't played by Howard McNear.
5: Yep. No, he wasn't. Exactly. And then...
3: You're bringing out the nerd in us.
2: You guys are freaks.
5: And then as the seasons went on, Howard McNear suffered a stroke, and they wrote him back in where he could be seated.
7: That's right.
5: Even though it looked like they did some camera tricks, made it look like he was walking in and out of the courthouse, but he was seated, and Andy wanted to continue working with him.
6: Surely they
5: really
6: did.
5: Really great.
6: Not.
5: No. Well, Bill, we'll do the same for you.
7: I thought we already had.
5: Yes.
2: That's right.
5: And we did when you died 10 years ago.
4: AI was here a lot quicker.
5: That's right.
2: Ushered it in.
9: Well, folks, that's it. That's the Mayberry moment right here on Homecoming Radio.

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0: Well, this one's going back a few years. The Roop Sisters and The Right Road. And if you're driving right now, thanks for taking Homecoming Radio on your journey. We'd like to think this is the right road to be on. Are you standing?

0: Hi, this is Russ Taff. Hey, Daniel, what time is it?
1: Time now for today's reminder that true joy starts with the decision to take whatever you have and
2: give it away.
3: Take whatever you have and give it away.
1: Dana recently experienced random kindness 2 weeks ago following a windstorm that toppled a large pine tree onto her driveway. She said she was unable to get her vehicle out of the garage because of the fallen tree. When she was online looking for a tree service, Dana heard the sound of chainsaws. When she went out to her front window, she observed two neighbors and their teenage boys cutting up the tree and filling a dump trailer with the cleared debris.
4: Nice.
1: They cut the stump right at the ground, so when they were done, you could hardly tell there was ever a tree there. They did an incredible job and helped me out in a huge way. I want people to know about my wonderful neighbors. It's this kind of generosity that stands as an example to all of us that it's much better to give than to receive. Bringing us today's reminder to
2: Get it away!

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2: Stumpy Smith.

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3: Back here at Homecoming Radio with one of our featured co-hosts in the room, Lauren Talley. And if you think the Talley name is just limited to what we know now as Lauren and her immediate Talley Trio family, there's a lot of talent in that family name.
4: We've been around a long time, Daniel. My mom and dad started out their careers with different groups. My dad started out with the Hoppers. My mom with a group called the Songmasters. And my Uncle Kirk began his career also with the Hoppers, but he started out as a 16-year-old boy. And he just came out and set the stage on fire every night. And the Cathedrals hired him to sing tenor. And during that time in his career, he recorded one of the most iconic songs I think that's ever been in gospel music. Yeah. Has a fantastic message. And man, does he sing the roof off of I Know a Man Who Can.
3: Anybody else wear out this album?
5: Yep.
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5: Written by Jack Campbell.

0: the cathedrals. Mark Bishop, you said you bought this at a store.
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1: with
2: that's
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1: You know, it gives us a lot of encouragement when you're recording a program like this. Sometimes you wonder, is anybody out there listening? A simple note is very encouraging.
2: We also love to know the worldwide diversity of the people to whom we're speaking. It's a reminder that there are people who love gospel music in every nook and cranny of the globe.
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0: It is so encouraging and quite fun to hear from you. Emails and letters like these.
1: Joyce in Scappoose, Oregon says, when the news on TV is so depressing, your music is the very best. Keep doing what you are doing. Yeah. I love it.
2: Nice.
3: Yeah. Laura in South Carolina writes, just want to say how much I enjoy listening to Homecoming Radio. It's the only station set in my car. I love to sing along as the Spirit moves me, especially on songs about God's saving grace. When the Spirit moves me to dance, however, that can present a problem.
4: Watch yourself, Laura.
2: Sometimes when I'm on the interstate, I wish the Spirit would move the car in front of me.
5: Careful, Laura.
2: Well, Beth says the best thing they ever did was put Bill Gaither on the radio. Now I'll never cancel my subscription. Well, there you go, Beth.
6: Well, what a ringing endorsement.
7: Yeah. Come and listen in to a radio station. I still love the radio. I watch TV every now and then. But
2: you watch the radio every day. Yeah. That's what you do.
0: Bill's thinking about taking the radio back to black and white. He's a purist.
7: But there is still something about the radio, and we love your notes, and when you keep in touch with us, makes us smile and have a good time.
6: Yes.
7: There are a lot of different cuts on Be Calls Helios. And Gloria and I are happy with all of them. This one we did with a vocal band with Michael and Wes and David and me, I guess.
2: Yeah. I'd say you were there.
4: That would be you.
7: And Mark was also on the camera. So here it is.

0: Okay. Wow. Yeah. Oh, you know, that song has been literally been sung around the world. That is Because He Lives by the Vocal Band.
1: Our goal today was to bring you a smile, and I'm not sure what the rest of the goal was.
2: If only someone had written it down.
3: Well, our goal today was to remind you that the home you've longed to find and the only hope in this life is in one person, Christ Himself. All while encouraging you to find true wisdom, not just learning, and the one answer that is true, the answer found in Christ.
4: That's right.
1: And that will do it for today, but join us the next time where we'll be sure to sing once again, I think, some of your favorites.
3: Yeah. Mm-hmm. Hey, before time gets away from us, I want to give a great big thank you to our support staff, including Jeff Abbey in the booth. Dave Van Wyck, Lynn, Gina, Kelly, yeah. Brianna, Stan, Adam, yeah. and all yeah. the behind-the-scenes folks.
0: That was a kazoo salute.
3: To you, we say...
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